Oh,

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1: 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Truth, justice, and the American way.
2: Stand by, Chewie. Here we go. Cutting the sublight entrance.

have enormous freedom. That's not a gift that was given to us. It's a legacy that was left to us by centuries of struggle, by centuries of people, most of whose names are completely forgotten, the ones who created the freedom and the rights that we now have, and that will be taken away unless you constantly defend them.

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Make some.

drifting

quick. This is Frank X here. The premise for the avatars, or the what I call the archetypes, is that they possess the features and dynamics that we most want to aspire to or become. And in this way, as we identify with them, we like see them almost as a mentor of sorts, or someone who bestows those gifts to us, and we want to be able to not imitate them, but to almost be them in a sense. Not in all cases, because there's certain ones that we would just want to maybe experience for a period of time, but it's a really strong feeling towards that. And so there may be kind of an auxiliary type of arrangement that's different from, you know, truly wanting to embody, say, a mermaid or something like that. Some women really identify with mermaids, or I don't know, you fill in the blank there, because there's so many different ones. I just happen to point out 12 that I find really attractive in many ways, and their mystique and things that are wonderful about them. But, you know, and they would have to do the males, because I couldn't do that. You understand? Not that I don't think that males have a lot of attractive qualities, it's just that I don't see necessarily, you know, yeah, there's the protector thing, and there's the... there's that person who has the insights. I think I lean towards that I am given these like advance notices on certain things, and then it's my choice to kind of like act on them or back off and just say, oh, that's ridiculous, as I'm doing right now with this very the foundation of this game, because I feel like it's a something that kind of like needs to come out. It's like we're far more fearful of our shadows and stuff like that than we are real life sometimes. And I think by coming out to identify with what we truly love and enjoy, we start to become that. And when we become that, yeah, we make it part of our being, and that's more permanent than anything I think we can experience during this lifetime of temporary all kinds of stuff, including radio stations, apparently, or FM ones, I should say, not internet, because that's the one that I think that was the key to really focus the energies. I was feeling really dissipated with the FM, to be honest, and things that I wasn't feeling comfortable with the FCC, and who can complain to them, and just, you know, different things. I don't want to go into those. But the one thing I do kind of compare it to a little bit is, you know, back in Burning Man, 2015, and going to Thailand right after that, and knowing that I was going to the full moon party, I had the premonition again that I was going to meet somebody from Burning Man at Koh Phangan. And when I got to the airport at Bangkok going to Koh Samui, I got the tap on my shoulder that asked me the question, dude, were you just at Burning Man? And he saw my BRC sticker on the back of my computer bag, and, you know, it was all dusty and stuff like that. So there was a few hints laid down there. But he was a very outgoing guy and came up to me, and I said, yeah. So he says, well, where? One of us said to the other, well, where were you camped? 8:30 in Esplanade, and we were camped right next to each other that whole time. And after that, it was kind of like, okay, I just met somebody from like a parallel universe somewhere, and
And this all happens for a reason. And the more I got to know him, the truer that statement became, because he led me, oh, to the place called Pi, where I've been to 3 times, and I spent the whole month there this last go-round. And it's just such a beautiful place. And now he's moving to Japan and getting a house there after being in Tahoe all these years. And, you know, he sees the writing on the wall, similar to how I do, for a lot of different things here in the States. And, you know, that might continue for a while in a trend that we don't want. And for peace of mind and for, you know, just enjoyment of the remainder of our lives, we might want to explore these other places and still keep our roots over here. But, yeah, there's that dynamic. In any case, I use that as an example towards how powerful that can be to have the imprint that we are indeed connected to other beings in a more direct way than we give them credit for. Let's put it that way. I think in the back of our minds, yeah, we feel that there's other people out there willing to help us, and then we get in these downtrodden modes and, oh, no one's here to help us out, and we refuse to acknowledge some of the signs or the cosmic breadcrumbs, as I put it, and we wonder why we're not getting anywhere. I suppose it happens to me often, but I try and follow my best leads. I just fixed the car yesterday, kind of temporarily at least. That was unfortunately low on coolant. But I thought it was a whole different problem, and I did the plug-ins with the electrical doodad that you plug in, and, you know, studied the codes and relayed them to my mechanic, and it finally came up with, oh, it's this coolant valve, blah, blah, blah. So I thought I needed a new one of those, and one thing led to another, and, oh, no, I'm just out of coolant. So at least, you know, if you follow those breadcrumbs and you don't give up on it, well, there's a better than 50 chance you're going to solve the problem. And I think that's kind of what this game or this idea is about, is trying to make it so that people can, you know, musically at least, tune in to whatever it is they're aspiring to. If they're aspiring to total peace and serenity, some people are, some people it would be boring to them, then they can go in that direction. But if you're in a position where you're feeling very active and you want to embrace the different modes of life, well, then you have that option as well. And that could lead to wisdom in the same way that sitting meditating can, in many ways, and it actually builds your character along the way. So anyhow, those are just a few thoughts this morning as we turn into April. And yeah, I got my passport, by the way, in hand, good till 2036, so I hope to use it often. Aloha, take care, friends.

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1: Aloha. I'm from Vancouver Island, Canada. I've been here a few times before and it's good to be back again. Thank you guys for being here tonight.
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Hands up, cause we want that drop. 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

0: building. 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

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In that time, fresh out of high school, so I'm feeling like it's possible, but you know, people just in the moment, essentially that's what it is, living in the moment. You know those people, like there's people that you need that have energy around. That's a beautiful thing.

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Can't you see? Sometimes your words just hypnotize me. 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Can't you see? 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

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Understand what I'm saying. Understand what I'm saying. Understand what I'm saying. 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

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Hey, y'all. Thanks for coming out. Tell your friends to come out. It's going to be a lovely night tonight. We got Please, That's Me, and Trance and Cosmo coming up. 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

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Where y'all been? Drop that. Juice and gin, yeah, yeah, yeah, yeah. Drop that, the beat kicks in, drop that. Where y'all been? Drop that. Juice and gin, yeah, yeah, yeah.

Word. 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Adverb. Run on and on and on. Where my gerunds at? Parenthetical.

to this 11/11 Veterans Day Monday, the day in which we come to find out that our transmitter is still down. And it's disappointing to some degree or other. Looking through the kaleidoscope right now, is you see a lot of interesting things kind of on the horizon. Yeah, my car is fixed, my phone is fixed. There's a whole bunch of other things that have pretty much, you know, taken shape, and things are going well in very many arenas. However, this particular item feels like a big one for me. It really does. There's been a lot of work done in terms of keeping this gift going. Radio Alchemy has been going now since July of 2013. We're in 6.5 years, and we have the capability instantly of getting on FM. However, we're going to have to either raise some funds quickly or have a magical machine drop down from the sky. And it's been known to happen before that somehow or other things magically turn up. And what we need right now is some 250-watt transmitter, and we're in search of one.

This is a, yeah, it's a magical day. It's a good one to put forward our intentions, and I still believe that somehow or other, every little thing's gonna be all right. Maybe every other thing. How's that? I'll start for every other thing, and then we'll see if every little thing is gonna be all right. I think it is. It's just a feeling, but hey, you never know. 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This is Spirit's version of Like a Rolling Stone. This is from 1975. Yeah, we're starting the middle of the 70s tonight.

And speaking of Rolling Stones, yeah, there's quite a shake-up today. The rock has been rocking here on the Big Island, a 4.8 magnitude quake. Down somewhere closer to Lapa-Hoihoi, I believe, was the epicenter, according to Hawaii News Now. Shook parts of Hawaii Island Monday about 6:35 a.m., 4.8 in the Hamakua Coast region. Couldn't feel it over here. At least I didn't wake up until like 7:30, but then again, you know, it's after one of those weekends where you're out partying until 1:32 in the morning, and, you know, grooves in the heart was happening on Saturday night, and we got a really good recording from some fantastic DJs from throughout Northern California that Tim Brown brought in just for the occasion of his 40th birthday. Great way to celebrate, I must say. I've done similar things in the past once in a while. But yeah, lots of fun down there at my bar. And we'll be bringing that to you eventually, possibly even as early as after this show. But we'll see. You know, here's the deal with the number of 11. In numerology, the number 11 is considered a master number and is associated with angels in the spiritual realm. In astrology, the meaning of November 11th is just as important. The 1111 portal will be a series of beautiful connections between very powerful planets, the conjunction Sun, Mercury, and Scorpio with Pluto, and Saturn in Capricorn encourages us to see and understand the aspects of fear. The current Sun-Mercury transit is very rare, making it powerful energy for all of us. In addition to these major planetary aspects, the 1111 happens to be the eve of the full moon in Taurus. During the Scorpio season, the retrograde Sun and Mercury will align in Scorpio on 1111, opposing the moon to Taurus. And there you have it. And in a nutshell, we're right in the middle of the Mercury retrograde, smack dab in the middle, in fact, and no wonder none of these electronic things are turning on right. You know, it's just one of those deals. You gotta wait it through, apparently. So we'll see what's in store for the next couple of weeks. We're not giving up by any means, but basically how we're feeling is that our primaries have put in the greater part of the work and the money, and now we need we're looking for some community funding to come in. Not a lot, enough to get us where our FM transmitter is back. We have all the licensing, all that stuff is done. We have we may want to get a more permanent studio. Yes, that's on our wish list, there's no doubt about that. But just at least getting us back on the FM airwaves again would go a long way to perhaps, you know, securing more sponsorships in the form of underwriting. Just putting it out there. Let's see what happens in another few weeks as we lead into December and so forth. So 1976, yeah, we're starting into the punk rock era, and Patti Smith was a big part of that. She was an American singer, songwriter, musician, author, and poet. Became influential component of the New York City punk rock movement with her 1975 album, Horses. This, however, is from Radio Ethiopia. Ain't it strange?

0: 神明，我的恋人。
1: Cutting edge punk there from Patti Smith. And you know, in all the excitement last week of doing my show from Planet Home back here in Kaluakona, failed to congratulate the Washington Nationals for winning the World Series. Yes, they took it in 7 games. It was an exciting series. I caught most of it. I think I missed a game or two in the middle because I was in transit. But other than that, games 6 and 7, 5, 6 and 7 were excellent. And, you know, well managed. And, you know, they definitely had the full go for it with their veteran crew, one of which is Steven Strasburg, got the MVP. Ended up opting out of his contract, which is big news for the Washington Nationals. In fact, they have kind of too many crises on their hands. Even though they won the World Championship, they could lose their potential MVP star, Anthony Rendon, as well in this offseason. So I have to keep an eye out for that. It's, you know, the World Series, it is an excellent institution as it goes. Baseball is starting, though. It needs a kick in the butt, as far as I'm concerned. There's something about it right now that is hitting a lull, and I don't really like it. Maybe it's the fact that the Mets haven't won in what, 33 years now, I think it is. But no, it's more than that. There's something about this all or nothing part of the game. I don't want to get into it right here because this is a music show. We'll see you in April, my friends. This is Old World by Modern Lovers. It's a group formed Jerry Harrison, Talking Heads, David Robinson of the Cars, and Ernie Brooks, along with

I say old world, I say

I forgot all about how good that stuff was back in the mid-70s, transitioning into the punk rock era. And yeah, AC/DC, interesting thing. They're actually from Australia. It's part of New South Wales and Sydney. Angus Young, who was the original singer, he was Scottish born, but he's Australian. Either way, let there be rock.

Yes, welcome to 50 Years Too Fast Forward here on 11-11-19. You're listening to Radio Alchemy, KONA.com. Yes, are you ready to get commercial, gang? Yeah? Okay, Fleetwood Mac from Rumors, 1977. The Change.

And yeah, I've had many interesting conversations with different people at restaurants and a few bars and stuff like that. And one of those was running in a marathon. I understand there was a full marathon or a half marathon, depending on which, I guess, your preference was or you qualified for in Kona this weekend, as well as I guess it was a big coffee event as well, the coffee Kona Coffee Festival, in fact, up in Halualoa. And yeah, you know, it was someone from Boston, in fact, that I guess has run in the Boston Marathon. It's where this band is from. This is Cars, Just What I Needed, paying homage to Rick Ocasek, the late Rick Ocasek.

enough for that top 40 stuff from back in the late 70s. You know, there was a group out of Cleveland, Ohio, called Pere Ubu. They were such the underground group, and still are, right up to this day. They just put an album out this year, in fact, called The Long Goodbye, after about a string of, 15 albums or so, maybe 16. And their second album contained this song. It's the title track from Dub Housing. David Thomas. I kind of wish I would have made him the face of 1111 today. I should have, really.

and Jerry Harrison, whom we heard earlier with the Modern Lovers. He got his name and fame through Talking Heads. This was their third album, Fear of Music. This is Mine.

I can also say that for November 11th, my goodness, the weather here sure is hot. I think it hit like 91 or 92 degrees today, which around here probably feels more like 99 or 100. Boy, if we had, you know, gray terrace out there, I'd think I was on the pyre or something. It was, it was really the last few days, you know. I'm glad that I'm in a cool place, put it that way. And, you know, a few people come through the Kona Guest House here from Denver. I guess it's like 2 degrees over there or something, and they're already getting their early snows, getting ready for the ski season. Buzzcocks. Paradise from A Different Kind of Tension.

See, now, if they had Susie and the Banshees as a halftime band, that would be pretty awesome. But it's not quite halftime yet, so I'm just going to play Christine for now. Tease you a little bit.

Here's another one of those if money were no object type of deals again. Oh boy. Yeah, I just decided, you know, I heard from my friend Alicia that Tool is has announced a bunch of new dates on their tour, including January 17th at Las Vegas. Okay, yeah, that's a real good punchline, but I just looked up the schedule for Bauhaus and their, I guess is it their 40th reunion since In the Flat Field, which was their first album. Coming up, we got a song from that album. But they're playing January 16th in Anaheim, California, City National Grove of Anaheim. I've said many times before that they're the band that I have seen that I've most wanted to see a second time. Oh my goodness. Double Dare, yeah, I think that's about what it is too. Double Dare from Bauhaus. This is your halftime band, folks. We're halfway through 50 years too fast forward tonight on Radio Alchemy, KONA.com.

You know, it's always interesting. I found out that it's actually half of the group, but are going to be performing the entire album of In the Flat Field, as well as some of the other great classic Bauhaus tunes. And that's going to be in Anaheim, California, City National Grove of Anaheim on January 16th. Oh my goodness. Don't know what to do, you know. Sometimes those things only happen once in a lifetime. You got Tool over in Las Vegas, and you got Bauhaus the day before in Anaheim. They're about, 6 or 7 hours apart, I suppose. We'll see. You know, one good goth deserves another, I guess. This is The Cure. Yeah, we're approaching, this is the last song of the 1970s, by the way, if that wasn't already. It's from 1981, a song called Doubt.

Yeah, the gears are turning already. I can feel it. It's like, okay, who do I know in Anaheim? Oh, that's right. The minor league field coordinator for the Anaheim Angels, Christo. You, I turned on to fantasy baseball like in 2003 and turned into a minor league field coordinator for the Anaheim Angels. Yes, you never know. That's all I got to say on the matter. He's in full peak season though. Once it hits the off season in baseball, that becomes the regular season for the front office guys, and they gotta crunch their numbers, so I better not get in the way. All of this and nothing. This is the Psychedelic Furs from 1981. From Talk, Talk, Talk.

Yes, no, I'm so frustrated. It's like I'm wondering, like, how else can I justify this trip? I could take the transmitter back to San Diego and drop it off and maybe have them fix it in those 2 days, pick it up and come back. That's a possibility. I'm just saying, the wheels are turning here. I could write it off that way. Yeah. It's easier doing that than delivering it by FedEx, to be quite honest. And so leads into our featured artist tonight, Duran Duran. I know they were really big in the early 1980s. They put out a lot of material afterwards, not quite as epic. But Simon Le Bon joins our Wall of Fame. His pretty face graced the screens of MTV back in the days. This is My Own Way from the 1982 album.

just got back from a 100-day trip. How do you justify going to 2 rock concerts back-to-back days? Well, that was last decade. At least it will be in January 2020. That concert's not till next decade. You know, we got a long time. 2 months out. Enough time to buy tickets, plane and otherwise. And I'll bet you Killing Joke is opening for Tool. Yeah. Yeah, that'll be the clincher, won't it? That'll be the clincher. Martin Glover actually performed in this band. It's kind of a spin-off from Killing Joke. He went by the name of Youth back at that point in time. This is from...

0: And in national news, I'm hearing from Democracy Now!, which I'm back playing every morning now, that Curious Orange's impeachment hearing is, I think, starting tomorrow. Today's like a national holiday. I don't think they do courts on Veterans Day. But yeah, interesting times ahead of us, no doubt about it. 2020, can you believe it? Oh, it's 7 weeks away. To me, that's, you may as well be saying that's like 7 days away. It may as well be a week away. In any case, like I said, you never know with all of this stuff, all of it. You know, we put it out there and we reshuffle the cards once again, and we see what turns up on the other side. I have a feeling, based on the 1969 scene of what happened, you know, with Woodstock and everything. We just did the Shaka Stock event. Now it's 2 weeks ago. And it always swings back to more optimistic times. There's always good things that can kind of evolve out of some bad, stagnant energy. And I think that's, I like to hope that's where we're heading. I want that for the community here. I want that for the national stage and the international stage. There's got to be ways to break through all this. I know that most of the solutions are actually simple. They just have to be put into motion, that's all. The Man Whose Head Expanded. This is The Fall. Yeah, from that place, Manchester, where all the music came out of in the early 1980s. This is from 1983.
1: The Man Whose Head Expanded.

sending out positive thoughts for ex-president Jimmy Carter, who entered a hospital for surgery today. And you know, he's up in his 90s there and done a lot. I mean, he's one president who really walked the talk and did his very best while he was in office. There was a lot of things that happened around that time that were seen as, well, not so positive, I guess, that he didn't get his second term. However, in retrospect, my goodness, what a difference in terms of leadership that we see, like from these times that I'm going through here. I believe it was the 1978 through 82, followed by Reagan, etc., etc. Any case, the landscape is changing, according to Depeche Mode. This is from 1984. Excuse me, 83. Construction time again.

Yes, and we have about another 23 minutes of 50 years too fast forward on this 11/11 edition. Cutting through the 80s here rather quickly. We're up to 1984, and this is when some of the krautrock started coming forward in the form of more German post-punk, let's put it that way, on the 4AD label. This is Exmal Deutschland, a song that was a single and then later released as part of a couple bonus tracks on their Toxin LP. This is Incubus

nice crunchy vocals there by, I'm not sure who that is on that. I gotta check that, but it sounds very Susie-esque. In any case, yeah, Exmal Deutschland with Incubus Succubus 2. And Anja Huwe is her name, H-U-W-E. Yeah, fantastic. And in 1984, the Smiths put out a single, What Difference Does It Make, which is from their debut album, but this is done on the John Peel's Sessions album. We're all the way through 1984, getting on to 85 shortly.

wishes go out to Alana Chini, aka Alana Mana, on Kaoi. No, it's Manoa Radio, not Kaoi. Right island, wrong radio station. Yeah, scheduled for today at 9, actually 11:11 on 11:11. So hoping that you're doing well, Alana, and the universe sends love to you as you send to so many. She had a great show over on Manao not that long ago, and then things got shuffled around a bit, but she used to have live performances almost every show, it seemed. There was another artist coming through town and got to set up the full instruments and right there in the studio, which is, you know, it's a fantasy dream of mine. I believe it can come true. I'd love to see it come true. It's going to take some doing, though. That's all I got to say. Life and how to live it. This is REM as we wind things out for this 80s edition of 50 Years Too Fast Forward. It's from 1985.

remembrance of all the veterans out there. My dad was one in World War II in the Navy, and so many other people who fought in that war, Vietnam War, which I, you know, just got to learn more about when I was over there. The War Remnants Museum really opened up my eyes to a lot of what went on and how bad it really was in those jungles. In any case, just feeling that the best way to honor a veteran is to make sure that that stuff doesn't need to happen again. I mean, we've been at this dance how long now? I don't know exactly how much money has been poured into the war machine since 9/11, but I think it's time to reevaluate that stance and you know, start to get more serious about home and domestic issues and things that are going to be affecting our future directly very soon if we don't get our act together, and that's a fact, Jack. So, getting on with the show, we got two more songs here, one from Kate Bush from Hounds of Love.

1986 was a very good year. That is why we're gonna leave you here. Stevie Winwood. Higher Love from 1986. From Back in the High Life. 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

out there in Kona and wherever you may be at this present time. Welcome to 50 Years Too Fast Forward. DJ Frank X here. We're going to be taking you across the millennium tonight, and

while they're going downhill in some cases, but it seeks its own level, so to speak. And I feel as though the process itself, democratic process itself, has to really kind of prove itself a bit this go round. It really does. It needs to, if you're going to call a party democratic, for instance, it really, really needs to take democracy very seriously. And that's just the start. That's the beginning part. If you don't have that part down, don't even discuss. I'm not even going to discuss anything more from that point forward, because there's more important things that are, people are actually doing stuff that's more important in many instances within the community. I like to think that we're one of them, and in the sense that we are providing a service that we've really put a lot of work into. Now, there's no doubt that just having a an FM network would be a really cool thing, yeah. But it also requires a good bit of work and a good bit of participation in order for that to really blossom. And, you know, this weekend I had the great opportunity of kind of bidding a farewell to one of the great... I think he's an inspiration, put it that way. Jerry Tracy has been around APAC Theater for, I want to say, the better part of 35 years to 40 years, something in that realm, starting with days in Oahu, and then leading over to the Aloha Theater at about the start of the millennium, I would say. And he has done so much in terms of production work and bringing people together to put on their plays that he deserves a special mention tonight, because he did have a wonderful performance on Saturday night, Twain and Tracy at Pier 70, which consisted of him performing The Birthday of Mark Twain, and in the first half, and the second half was him basically roast or toast all the people that were associated with his projects, and there were so many, and I'm sure there could have been many more. All had their chance to speak, and they did great at it. There was a lot of funny stuff that went on, and it was just nice to see them bid such a magnificent personality as Jerry Tracy is, a fond farewell and best wishes to his future in New Orleans. So I want to start our show tonight, though, and you can even, you know, the theme for tonight is question everything. You can even question the entire playlist tonight if you like to. It's no good. This is Depeche Mode. It's no good. We'll see about that, though. You should be questioning that.

And one of the other things we're still questioning, accepting, I guess, is more the word, but the death of Vaughn Benjamin, who is the lead singer of the band Midnight, who has performed here on a number of occasions and actually has some ties to people who live here. And Conscious Rhythms actually did a tribute to him at their location in South Kona, right nearby the theater. It was a hop, skip, and a jump to get to the Twain and Tracy event from there. But in any case, yes, Midnight has been performing since 1989. And I don't know exactly the reason for his death. It's kind of a little bit of a mystery. He died at 50, which is fairly young, when you think about it. But left behind a nice legacy of albums and recorded material, visions, and, peace on, brother, through the next event. From Antigua, originally born in Antigua and Barbuda. So in any case, let's get on with the show for now. Blink 182, the song is called Emo. We're in that other millennium.

And I guess another thing you can question is, when is our transmitter getting fixed? That's a good question, actually. I've been asking myself that one a few times myself, even when I was on vacation. However, it's going to be a while yet, a little while. We can't guarantee exactly when that's going to happen, but it could happen in a moment's notice. How's that for an answer during a political presidential year? So, our next group, Massive Attack, 1998. They're from Bristol, UK. The song is called Man Next Door.

here with Frank X on 50 Years Too Fast Forward. Yeah, we're steadily approaching that Y2K moment. Don't everybody jump out of their seats just yet. And we would have put Marilyn Manson up as the as a featured artist tonight, but you know, it's Halloween had passed, and you know, we kind of missed our opportunity to post his face up on our wall of fame. So I guess we'll leave that for another time. But for now, here's The Speed of Pain from his 1998 album, Mechanical Animals.

as long as we're on the proverbial road to nowhere, we may as well keep going and, you know, see where we end up. I get the feeling there's going to be a U-turn and we're going to end up on the road to somewhere before the show is over. I can sense it. It may not happen until, you know, this new millennium thing that's happening. You know, because we're all the way up to 1999 now, so we only have another year to go, and then I can start bringing you some good news. How's that? This is Into the Void, Nine Inch Nails in the meantime.

0: slipping.
1: Okay, so this is the last song of the millennium. How existential is that? It's Ethnic Majority by Nightmares on Wax.

from their third studio album, Car Boot Soul.

Oh, I so want to pass on this good news, but it's too soon. It's too soon. We gotta, you know, put some, add some drama to it a little bit and carry it out. Oh, I got a little bit of good news. I'll pass this one on to you since I haven't confirmed it yet. But rumor has it that Shaka Stock Set 2, the second set, is going to be reproduced, played at Ola's on New Year's Eve. You didn't hear that here. Question that. I'll get you more good news later on, but I want to try and substantiate that. Maybe on Thanksgiving I'll be seeing one of the performers get it straight from the source. But I would love to see that again. That would be fun. That would be fun. This is Delirium. Flowers become screens as we enter into our Y2K section of the evening here on 50 Years Too Fast Forward with Frank X for the next hour and 20 plus minutes.

see, our internet even questioned us for a moment there. We had a little drop off. Haven't had one of those since I got back here. But yeah, little glitches happening. So that's to be expected. Remember, we're questioning things here tonight. This is Smashing Pumpkins, a song called The Everlasting Gaze.

Yes, you're listening to Radio Alchemy, KONA.com. 50 years too fast forward on a question remarkable Monday here in Kailua Kona Town. And part of that question remarkability is this story that came out of Forbes magazine is absolutely fascinating. And it pertains to me specifically because I just came from Thailand, number one. I have friends who are there right now, in fact, in Chiang Mai, where I just recently visited. And I'm hoping they're going to Pai, by the way. They just chimed in a short time ago. In any case, Thailand will soon allow its citizens to grow cannabis at home to sell to the government. Yes, that is true. At least it's on the Forbes magazine website. You know, sometimes Forbes magazine could get it wrong, but it doesn't look like it. They got some pictures here of some pretty nice looking cannabis plants during the second day of the inaugural Pan Ram Weed Festival. Where was this when I was over there, man? I'm like, okay. I guess by the next time I get there, we'll be opening ourselves up to some more fun. But here's the story. Thailand is ramping up medical marijuana legalization efforts that will soon allow all Thais to cultivate 6 cannabis plants in their homes and sell their homegrown harvests to the government to turn into medical marijuana. We are in the process of changing laws to allow the medical use of marijuana freely, said recently appointed Health Minister Anuntin Charnvirakul in Bangkok on Wednesday. We have high confidence that marijuana will be among the major agricultural products for Thai households. We are speeding up the laws changes, but there is a process to it. Back in September, Anuntin alluded, in the near future, families will be able to plant cannabis trees, not bushes, trees, not little plants, trees, in their back gardens like any other herb. In addition to the historic push for homegrown regulations, Thailand has built what the government describes as the largest industrial-scale medical marijuana facility in Southeast Asia. On September 2nd, Maihu University researchers planted 12,000 new marijuana seedlings in northern Thailand's Chiang Mai while government officials looked on. The seedlings were provided by the government's Department of Medical Service, according to the Asia Times. Officials expect the plants will produce medical marijuana within 6 months. 6 months, let's see, that's April, June. Oh, May. It may happen in May, apparently. April showers bring May flowers and buds and good stuff like that. Well, you know, that's part of the good news, because I'm seriously considering a semi-retirement in Pai. Now that I've gone there, I've checked out the internet, I've done shows from there. I don't see why not. Boy, that climate sure changed quickly. Glad they questioned everything. This is Daft Punk. A song called Something About Us from 2001. Their album, Discovery.

yes, and I guessed contracts go to the highest bidder. Oh, let me rephrase that. To the bidder who provides the most bakshish, or bat in this case. Yeah, that's going to be really interesting. You know, they were so strict on it for the longest time as far as, you know, any type of cannabis was seen as such an evil, evil thing. And I don't know what it is, but they seem to kind of take extremes sometimes. But in this case, I guess the extreme works in a good way. Maybe it's who knows? I really don't know how the politics work. In fact, I don't even know how politics work in America, let alone Thailand. In My Memory from Tiësto, featuring Nicola Hitchcock. And yes, Tiësto is our halftime performer this evening on 50 Years Too Fast Forward. We got another hour to go. We're going to bring you through at least part of the

And since we are now only 4 days away from Thanksgiving, I think while I'm questioning everything, I will be extremely thankful for the ability to question everything. And, you know, along with that goes a great responsibility, because as you question things, you know, you have to be willing to receive the answers as well. And that means oftentimes setting the wheels in motion towards whatever you're going after. That's kind of the sequence. Question, get answers, and act on them, hopefully. And in any case, yeah, we're right around that 2002 mark. Chemical Brothers, they came out with an album called Come With Us. It's their fourth studio album. This is the lead track from that. Title track, Come With Us.

And we're heading into the last month of the year. You know what that means, don't you? It's the 4-year anniversary of Out the Box down at my bar this Saturday evening, November 30th. Yeah, that seems to happen every time around this time of year. So get out there and check us out. We're going to be broadcasting as well from that event. I question whether we'll have FM on, but we're certainly going to do our best to get a great recording of that. I know the last couple of years we've had super excellent recordings of the anniversary show, and we're planning to continue that tradition and get those on the air probably next week after my show. In fact, we'll be rebroadcasting them. But yeah, the lineup: Be Slick, Hybrid Vigor, Gen Fam, Cakey coming over from Pune, Mr. B. Last time I saw him was at was over at the Hilo Town Tavern, yeah, doing Spellbound. Omir, Scotty Doo, Static Traveler, and Unit E. What a great lineup for that evening. I'm very much looking forward to it. This is going to be our first stream from Out the Box since getting back, so it's there's been a pretty good gap there, good 4 or 5 months at least. I understand I have some recordings from my tech Nick. We still got to get them in hand yet, but we're working on it. And yes, you know, Moby's 36th birthday happened on 9/11. I just found that out. I had no idea. He was born on September 11th, 1965, thus making him 36 on that dreaded day, which, you know, when, at the time that he put this song out there was 1 year after. The song is called Great Escape from Moby, 2002.

Yes, that album 18, one of the very best on this side of the millennium, in my opinion. Any case, we're up to 2003 at this point, and Third Eye Blind came up with, let's see exactly what it was. I think they had a couple albums out before, but yeah, exactly two of them. This is from Out the Vein. This is their third album. Includes the song Blinded When I See You.

0: Yes, and here we are. 50 years too fast forward, DJ Frank X. Yes, I'm very frankful tonight. Frankful for all the wonderful things that have happened over the last 11 months or so, including getting out to travel to do those three festivals, Sunset Sound System, Shambhala, and Burning Man. You know, that says a lot, and just to be able to also bring, you know, my radio gear along with me, take them over to Thailand and Vietnam and do some shows over there. I think this is a great opportunity for people to get out and just live it up a little bit and just kind of like take their show on the road, so to speak, and get out and experience things for the first time. It's actually eye-opening a lot, your third eye as well as the other two. And meeting people along the way is one of the best parts of it. I can honestly say that the time spent with Tia and Dwight over there in Ho Chi Minh City was super excellent. And getting to do those Highland tours in the back areas of Vietnam. I still can't believe I did it, but I got the videos now to prove it. I guess that's something. And you know, Venus Hum, all of a sudden I've really taken a liking to this group. I think there should be a Hum Fest. Not a Hum Fest, a
1: this
0: Hum
1: is our
0: Fest.
1: Last song.
0: Yeah. Bella Luna, this is Venus Hum.
2: Thank
0: from
2: you
0: 2004.
2: So much. We really appreciate it.
0: About 2003. The big country.

0: Thank you very much.
1: Thank you.
0: That's Kip down
1: there.
0: Thank
1: you very much.
0: This is Annette.
1: This is Tony.
0: Give it up for the crew, for the camera guys, and Neil, our director. Thank you so much, guys. Everybody have a good night. Thank you.
2: Very cool. I'd love to see them if they ever came into town. I know they probably won't, but you never know. You know, if we ever get that that auditorium built or that amphitheater that we've been talking about for so long. You know, that's one of the things that really needs to happen in our 2020 vision, by the way. If I haven't said it enough, I'll keep saying it until at least the wheels are in motion to get an amphitheater in Kailua Kona. I mean, think of the possibilities that are there. You got a beautiful port town. Every port town that I know of, whether it's San Diego, San Francisco, Seattle, they all have their beautiful, performance spaces, and we do not on this island, and that is that's a waste of privilege. There's no other way to phrase it. I'm sorry. Homesick. This is Kings of Convenience. They're a Norwegian band. This is from their second album called Riot on an Empty Street.

apologize. Did I sound sarcastic there in that last segue? I apologize. Let me phrase that in a more thankful way. Since this is Thanksgiving after all, I am thankful to have an extremely long runway to house as many as like 8,000 cars. And at the far end of that runway where we can put a temporary stage, if not permanent, maybe temporary while we build the stage, that is far enough away from the millionaire divas that would perhaps be opposed to us having fun, because they can't seem to accept that somehow or other. If fun is getting in the way of the millionaires, perhaps they should, you know, they should move away someplace else that they can really, really enjoy themselves. I mean, there must be other islands out there that they could buy or something. Oh, am I getting sarcastic again? I'm sorry. I feel like an army of one. This is Fish. Army of one. Hey, they are our feature band tonight, and Trey Anastasio.

Okay, once again, I have to apologize for that last apology, and you know, I'm reconsidering what is at stake here, and I'm looking at it from a very very objective standpoint of, oh, well, it once was a landing strip for jet planes, yeah, back in the 50s and early 60s. Certainly, the zoning laws must have prohibited some loud noises, otherwise jets could not have passed into that runway. So therefore, you know, maybe like one or two or three times a month, maybe five, we can have little mini celebrations down there that will bring in revenues for the community. That's a possibility, but I don't want to, you know, I don't want to be too sincere in that, because, you know, common sense may prevail or something like that. This is, I'm going to have to apologize again. This is Jetstream by New Order.

Okay, now I'm really starting to sound like a politician involved in a sex scandal or something, because yeah, you know, you can only apologize so many times. In any case, you know, an interesting quote came out. I think it was in the last month, October 3rd, 2019, at 6:06 p.m. This is coming from Twitter. Monica Lewinsky: "I'm willing to take one for the team and give Trump a blowjob in the Oval Office. Apparently, that's the only thing that can convince Republicans to impeach. I'm very thankful for that quote." it's so classic. I mean, it's got everything, all of it built into one. That's brilliant. So, you know, I would, if it was October, I would have definitely said that was quote of the month. But it is November and steadily heading into December, so I guess it's a little too late. This is The Speed of Sound by Coldplay. Yeah, we're heading into our home stretch here at 50 Years Too Fast Forward. We're stuck in the middle of 2005 right now.

And another brilliant mind that came out of the electronic English music scene, Paul Oakenfold, who he releases under the name Oakenfold. And A Lively Mind was the second studio album that he put out. And a song called Faster Kill.

And I'm also thankful that there's a Led Zeppelin tribute band around town that played down at Laverne's on Saturday night. I understand that they're doing kind of an Big Island tour. That's very exciting. I wish I could have been there in time because there was two other things going on in South Kona. But I do hope to catch them one day soon. And, you know, I'm very curious what their playlist is, most of all. And I look forward, hopefully in the future, to be able to catch them. And yes, we are down to our last couple of songs here. So Waste No Time, She Wants Revenge. This name of the song is called Us, from 2006. From the album, She Wants Revenge.

And I'd be remiss if I did pass over a very tragic incident that happened this past month. A mother of four was killed in an automobile accident on, once again, Queen Kaahumanu Highway. The same thing that I have been talking about for so many times in my Don't Drive Like an Idiot campaign. Somebody had to drive like an idiot and pass in an oncoming lane, collided head-on with a Honda Pilot, and the rest is history. It's such a sad thing because, you know, what are those seconds worth exactly that you saved, that you didn't save? And, you know, this has just gone on way the hell too long. And it's sickening. It's disgusting. It's happened so many fucking times that I'm tired of talking about it, to be quite honest. So we'll leave it at that. Once again, we'll file that under the Department of Common Sense. Careful what you pack. They might be giants. Yeah, we're going to end you in a short time here. 2007. Don't drive like idiots.

last time, I'll have to apologize for tonight. You know, it just gets to you sometimes a little bit. You know, it's way too many times in that instance. And I just wanted to say thank you once again for the opportunity to be on here, whether it's even one person in the audience, and there may not be. Jerry Tracy talked about a show that he once did in a remote area, I guess in Kauai, where only one person turned up for the entire play, but they performed to the hilt. And that one person turned out to be a janitor waiting to clean up and shut down. But the show must go on is the point of the moral of the story. And we go on here, and we have a great opportunity in front of us. I can't even tell you how great that opportunity is. And the hour is getting late, however, and we need support, both in the humankind from the resources of our brilliant minds here on the island, to our resources that are available financially to help fund this operation. We've brought it thus far, and we're hoping that the community can join in. And hey, we're all about matching funds. I mean, we'll match you. We just need to provide the basic foundation, and we'll take it from there. How's that? How's that for a deal, Freddie? The Shins bid you good evening from 50 Years Too Fast Forward in Radio Alchemy, as well as DJ Frank X being very frankful this evening. And hope you have a very happy Thanksgiving. This is Sleeping Lessons from the Shins. We'll pick it up again next Monday on 50 Years Too Fast Forward. We'll be in December at that point, picking it up at 2008. Take care of each other, my friends. Aloha.

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2: 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Mark Farina, Kona. Peace.

And was that democracy that we said goodbye to this weekend, or was that just the end of the football season? I'm not sure. You know, I don't talk a lot about politics on this show for good reason, because I don't really care to get riled up about them and that sort of thing. And ultimately, as I see it, it's still a byproduct of our decrepit money system, which is totally by design that we create these two opposing factions called Democrats and Republicans, now Republicrats, I believe that they are, because they really do not represent the people any longer. It is strictly money factions that they seem to be behind. And no better example than this weekend. Oh my gosh. It was a little bit over the top in terms of, you know, these impeachment hearings that have been going on against our orange leader, and trying to expose what went on, you know, trying to get to the bottom of it. And of course, the old gray men that, you know, come out and all of a sudden get behind this guy for whatever reason. He was their enemy like 4 years ago, and now apparently he's the greatest guy on earth because they're willing to stake their entire careers around the integrity or lack thereof of this this man. And it's not understandable at all. But nevertheless, it basically stymied, threw a wrench in the impeachment process, and now we have basically the beginning stages of somewhat of a dictatorship. I take out the tatership part of it and just keep the dick in there. But apparently, he has really stymied the process quite successfully. If that was what he was shooting for, then he really attained that that outcome. And then, to add insult to further injury, as I was saying, that money does indeed run the system, as if they had to reiterate that is the case. They basically allowed Mike Bloomberg, who is like a billionaire, into the debate just by virtue of him contributing $300,000 or something to the Democratic National

National Committee. So basically, $300,000 buys you a seat at the table of this Joker poker that they have going on. And it stymies me. I can't figure it out other than people are getting rich over a lot of stupid stuff. I mean, this was super dumb weekend, if I've ever seen it. It was nothing to do with the Super Bowl. The Super Bowl was actually quite a decent ride this year, but last 4 days, I would say, have been super dumb. And you know, I'm not going to go on and talk about that too much more throughout the show. I've said enough already. But we also, in the last 3 weeks, no, I guess January 7th was when we said goodbyes to Neil Peart of the band Rush, who is the drummer. And unfortunate thing, he passed away again way too soon at the age of 67. And we lost yet another fabulous rock star in Andrew Gill. Andy Gill was the guitarist for the British rock band Gang of Four, who I've seen live at least three times that I can remember. And excellent band that they are. And they worked a lot of political commentary into their music as well. And we'll be hearing some of that later on in the show. But for now, I guess I'll take 20 minutes to gather my thoughts and play you the first side of the legendary album 2112 by Rush, in Neil Peart's honor. Hope you enjoy the show, everyone. I'm Frank X, your DJ for the next 2 hours on 50 Years Too Fast Forward. 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

rest peacefully, Neil Peart, or anywhere where there's a drum set, no doubt about it. He was a fantastic drummer for the band Rush. And yes, he left at the age of 67. You know, this is getting to be now my generation of rock artists that are parting ways here. And I have a birthday in like 2 weeks. And I'm heading into that 60s lane, and you know it's a little bit unsteadying, but you know I'm kind of amused by some of the things that were said yesterday. And there was this one is an all-time classic. This one should really go down. Congratulations to the Kansas City Chiefs on a great game and a fantastic comeback under immense pressure. You represented the great state of Kansas, and in fact, the entire USA so very well. Our country is proud of you, says Donald Trump. Of course, there's only one problem with that. The Kansas City Chiefs don't play in Kansas. I think there's this place called Missouri, apparently, where Kansas City is located. But that's okay, because, you know, the NFL hasn't figured out exactly where they're located either. They apparently have them placed in the AFC West. So, you know, yeah, they're probably closer to Kansas somewhere. That makes sense. In any case, yeah, let's get on with the show. Iggy Pop, in 1977, put out two albums, both spectacular, really. The Idiot, speaking of idiots, and Lust for Life. This song comes off of that album. It's called Fall in Love with Me. Yes, we are in 1977, and you are on 50 Years Too Fast Forward with Frank X.

of wood, and I will look at you, 'cause you're so young and pure.

And 1977 also saw the release of what I consider the last album by Yes, called Going for the One. And they did put out like three more albums, but I just don't consider it part of their core. Their sound changed. It became extremely more commercial, but less popular. They needed to stay within their roots, I think, a little bit more. But I guess the millennials probably refer to them as, yeah, whatever. But truly, this is Yes. This is Wondrous Stories.

And not much more can be said about the legend Bob Marley, other than that his birthday is coming up in another 3 days, February 6th, 1945. That would have made him 75, really? Yeah, I guess so. 75 years old, although he passed away at the age of 36 on May 11th, 1981, and was recognized as probably the most influential artist in the reggae genre. And he was designated Jamaica's Order of Merit Award after his death. This is Easy Skanking from Bob Marley. Happy birthday, Bob.

And I didn't know Blondie apparently was quite popular over in England. Their third studio album put out was called Parallel Lines. Was released in September of 1978 on Chrysalis Records. The album reached number one in the UK in February of 1979, proved to be the band's commercial breakthrough in the US, which it reached number six in the Billboard magazine, and was listed as number nine in the top pop albums on the year-end chart of 1979. As of 2008, the album has sold over 20 million copies worldwide and spawned several successful singles, including this song, Heart of Glass.

And how did the punks from England react to that? Just ask Sid Vicious. He did it his way, along with the Sex Pistols.

And that brings us to the end of the 70s, yes. And more punk rock that emerged came from the Buzzcocks. One of my favorite albums, my favorite punk albums, that is. A different kind of tension. This is Mad Mad Judy.

very interesting, the course that evolution, I guess that you would call it, from Joy Division into New Order. It came about as a result of the lead singer Ian Curtis ending his life at the age of 23, and he left behind two spectacular albums, Unknown Pleasures and Closer, as well as this single, which will forever live on, this Love Will Tear Us Apart.

And I guess that brings us to our halftime band. I watched the Super Bowl yesterday and caught the halftime performance by Shakira and Jennifer Lopez. I would grade it about maybe a C plus, something in that range, as a, you know, better than a Katy Perry, Justin Bieber Lake type of thing. I just don't care that they only will do extreme pop musicians, but I guess that's their thing. They have to really. And I was surprised to read that the performers themselves do not get paid, which is interesting because, you know, you would think, oh, in a big glitzy performance like that, that there would be all kinds of money thrown around. But apparently not. It's the honor of being able to play the halftime show. And so for our halftime show, we present none other than Peter Gabriel. And he's not getting paid today either. Games Without Frontiers.

And I spoke earlier about the progression of Joy Division's transition into New Order, and they were quite a band, especially from the first 3 or 4 years of that transition. And, you know, of course, they hit it big with Blue Monday. But there was a song called Everything's Gone Green that I thought really captured their essence much better even than Blue Monday. And it wasn't quite the dance track that Blue Monday was, but I kind of liked it better in some ways. They also put out a movie on Showtime, one part documentary and another part concert. It was a film about the band's preparation and the restaging of their acclaimed collaboration. And they did so with 12 synthesizer orchestra that was, they brought a bunch of musicians together and performed a bunch of their songs at the Manchester International Festival of 2017. This, however, is from 1981. It's called Everything's Gone Green from their EP,

And as I said at the beginning of the show, Andy Gill, who was the lead guitarist for the British rock band Gang of Four, passed away on the 1st of February, 2 days ago, of pneumonia. And really, really love this group. They're you know, one of those bands that I was so happy to have seen no less than three times. There may have been a fourth in there. I'm trying to place it. I know I've seen them at Emerald City in Cherry Hill, New Jersey. I've seen them earlier in, I think, Philadelphia, if I'm not mistaken, or was it New York? And then once again in later, after they had put out Solid Gold and Songs of the Free, seen them in Phillipsburg, New Jersey. And what a great band they were. His guitar playing was exceptional. I mean, he really had that brash feel to his guitar, and you know, lyrics to match too. This is Paralyzed from 1981, is it? I just want to double check this. I want to get this one straight in this particular instance. Yes, it is from 1981's Solid Gold. Song is called Paralyzed.

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They say our world is built with endeavor. That every man is for himself. Wealth is for the one that wants it. Paradise. If you can earn it.

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What I wanted now seems just a waste of time. I can't make out what has gone wrong. I was good at what

0: once again, rest in peace, Andrew James Dalrymple Gill, January 1st, 1956 to February 1st, 2020. Way too young at 64. Great musician. And we're now ankle deep into the 1980s. And apparently that time was very good for reggae bands coming through. This band, Alpha Blondie, who consisted of one particular singer by the name of Seju Kone, was born in 1953, put out a song, Ja Glory.
1: Survived them.

0: Yeah.
1: And so this is another classic reggae track, which I didn't know who this was until just recently. I mean, I've heard it so many, many times by local DJs here, but never really looked it up or caught on to it. Sister Nancy, one of the first female dance hall DJs out of Kingston, Jamaica. Bam Bam.

And of course, classic from their third album, War. This is Sunday, Bloody Sunday by U2.

And once again, we seem to be having internet problems. This is becoming a regular thing now. We really had to take care of ourselves. Was it 2 weeks ago? And we got dialed in with the Ethernet, and everything was fine, I think, last week. But now we're back at it again, and I just did a speed test. And you know what comes up? Looks like the internet speed test is experiencing high demand. Please try again later. So I guess it's not just me. You know, I can't help but think that it has to do with this whole net neutrality crap. The removal of net neutrality, I should say. And, you know, they'll never announce it that it's... you know, oh, we've reduced your internet. No, they'll just like take your internet away and they'll pretend like, oh, well, we got a little bug in our line, or there's some rust on your cable or something. No, I don't think so. It's like everything else. Good things go away after a certain period of time, never to return. This is Echo and the Bunnymen from Porcupine, 1983, this song called Rightness.

Let's check out the green scene for a moment here, see what's up on the marijuana legalization in the United States. Apparently now 33 United States have broad legislation in place that allows the use of marijuana in some form. And there's a whole domino effect that's taking place right now in terms of the legalization, and where it's not legal, it's, you know, a slap in the hand type of thing, $20-$25 fine, or maybe slightly more for possession of up to an ounce. But yeah, it looks like the federal is you know, the final domino to take effect, because I would imagine there is a strong push from the side that probably wants to keep it illegal is the feds, yes, but who is behind the feds? It's not the administrations, because when it changed from administration to administration, you didn't see that much of a drastic change going on, not at the federal level anyway. It's kind of like behind the scenes type of thing. Those DEA agents and all the lawyers and all those people who make tons of money off of it, well, that money is now shifting hands into people who are buying and trading it, and they realize, oh, we have a much much simpler way of gathering up more dollars, more green, if you will. In any case, yeah, keep an eye on that in the next year. That's one thing that might change favorably. Who knows? Let's go to bed from 1984. This is The Cure. We got about another 25 minutes yet of 50 years too fast forward.

And one of the bands that came out of that era of alternative music wasn't even really a rock band. They were on the 4AD album label, which is notoriously known for their kind of goth music, I guess it was. And you can definitely, I think you can put this group into that category safely, but it was a very different way. They were out of Melbourne, Australia. Lisa Gerrard was more of like an operatic singer, and Brendan Perry, who was also on vocals. They blended their two voices together along with a wide array of instrumentation coming from kind of non-traditional instruments. Some of them were conventional, such as cello, trombone, but then they, you know, the added timpani and some very exotic stringed guitars and that sort of thing, a ute, and combining them together. Yeah, they made up quite interesting sound. I was able to catch up with them in Amsterdam when I was over there in 1993. This is from their first album, simply entitled Dead Can Dance. This is Musica Eterna.

And I failed to correct myself from last week. I announced that, yeah, all the party scene was happening over in Pune this past weekend. Wrong. It's this upcoming weekend. I think it was the Super Bowl that confused me, because a lot of times the Super Bowl is running concurrently with what used to be Flow Fest, is now Thrive. And it is now thriving at Kalani Honua from Friday through Sunday. And I think I'm only going to be going to the Sunday version, because I'll be going to Le Petting Zoo at undisclosed location in Pune. But it sounds like a very, very exciting time. It's where I need to be, that much I know. So let's hope for good weather this go-round. We don't want any wet rats walking around Pune if we can avoid it. Just dry rats would be fine. This is the year of the rat. I gotta find my rat costume. There's not much rat attire around Kona, apparently. This is Love and Rockets, a little goth thrown in themselves. This is Seventh Dream of Teenage Heaven, title track.

Yes, and it does look like we're going to make it through the middle of the 1980s, at least through 1985. One more announcement to make, that Shaka Stock is steadily approaching February 22nd. You'll want to circle that date.

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1: I regard myself as a soldier, though a soldier of peace.
0: Once upon a time, not long ago, there was a boy who would grow and become a great soul. He lived in India, and his name was Gandhi. He believed in human rights, and he fought for equality. He felt so strongly that he trained himself, 'cause he realized first he'd have to change himself.

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He often faced prison and incarceration, but that only strengthened his determination. He said he would make every sacrifice, but that he would never kill or take a life. He used his heart instead of his fist, and he

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You gotta be the change that you wanna see in the world of change, just like Gandhi. Be the change that you wanna see in the world, just like Gandhi. Be the change that you wanna see in the world of change, just like Gandhi. Be the change that you wanna see in the world, just like Gandhi. Taught an eye for an eye makes the whole world blind, and it takes more strength and faith to be kind. With that in mind, Gandhi took a stand against the foreign occupation of his land. When things got violent, Gandhi would fast, not eating for days until the riots would pass. But the biggest event that made the British halt

streets. 10,000 deep, they march to the beach. But when they arrived, they were beaten with clubs. But they didn't fight back, instead they chose love. The foreign military realized they were wrong and eventually decided to go back home. You see, Gandhi G was a very great leader, but before all that, he was shy and meager. As a young child, he was just like you.

wanna see in the world. Just like Gandhi, be the change that you wanna see in the world. Just like Gandhi, be the change that you wanna see.

Exploring Science in the Sea. The image of more than 100,000 aircraft carriers floating through the air might sound like a scene from a Doctor Strange movie, but the weight of all those carriers equals the amount of carbon dioxide that humanity has pumped into the air every year over the past decade or so, 11 billion tons per year. The carbon dioxide traps heat, warming the atmosphere. The oceans help slow that process by absorbing about a quarter of the CO2 from the air, according to a recent report. More CO2 was being absorbed in parts of the North Atlantic and Southern Oceans. Some of the carbon dioxide is dissolved into the water as winds blow across the surface, and some is taken in by microscopic organisms, which use sunlight to convert the CO2 into food. The process is more efficient when the ocean surface is warmer, so more carbon is absorbed during El Niño years. But we've had several La Niña events in recent years, which bring cooler waters, reducing the carbon uptake. Over time, a lot of the CO2 works its way into the deep ocean, allowing the surface to absorb even more. Some of it accumulates in the sediments on the ocean floor, where it can form rocks. The extra carbon dioxide creates problems for the oceans as well. In the atmosphere, it warms the water, and in the water, it interferes with some creatures' ability to make their shells, for example. So those floating aircraft carriers are a big problem, no matter where they dock. Science in the Sea is a production of the University of Texas Marine Science Institute at Port Aransas and is on the web at scienceandthesea.org. I'm Holly Brawley.

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0: 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All right.
1: Thank you.
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0: This is the official tapes, Grateful Dead radio program, where we get into the official releases from the Grateful Dead's vault. And that is something from Dave's Picks Volume 42, Dire Wolf, recorded February 23rd, 1974 at the Winterland. And rewinding a little bit, going back to about a year before that show, almost to the month, they did a trial run of the Wall of Sound and they blew out the tweeters. So got the sound just nearly perfect, just exactly perfect there on 223.74. Some highlights of that show also is Here Comes Sunshine. They performed that song and then they put it to bed and didn't get it out until about 10 years later. They performed Here Comes Sunshine on 223.74 and then they brought it back as a breakout on 10/22/83. Bill Graham, he did an introduction of the show. There was a rare show opener of Around and Around. They performed Dire Wolf, which you just heard there. And then there was a sort of a Slipknot tease that they did during the second set jam sequence that they went into the other one. Another highlight of that show actually has nothing to do with the show itself. The tape that they recorded on 223.74, there was sort of a misplacement of the tape. It kind of went MIA, didn't find it, couldn't find it, and then also kind of got confused with the recording of American classical pianist, music scholar John Kirkpatrick, best known for championing the works of Charles Ives.
1: The way Phil told me the story in 2018 was that he had heard at sort of the last minute that Kirkpatrick was going to be in Marin County at the Marin Veterans Auditorium, which was practically right down the street. And this was in celebration of the Ives 100th, the Ives Centennial. And he got excited and he ran and grabbed Bear and said, "Get your gear, let's go. We're going to go record this." The way he described it gave the impression that Bear was unprepared for this, that, this sprung on him at the last minute.
2: One of the things I love about this recording is that it is one of the few recordings that would have been initiated by somebody other than Bear, but by somebody that he trusted implicitly. But he also, I think it wasn't a hard sell because he had that connection to the Ives material previously and would have been interested in going along.
1: Part of the reason that it took us 10 years to find the tape is because my theory is that Bear just grabbed the nearest tape at hand in his rush to get out the door and recorded over the Grateful Dead at Winterland, February 23rd, 1974, reel number 3. And that's why we didn't find it until we preserved that entire run of shows.
2: Like the way you say rush. I don't know you could ever rush my father out of out of anywhere.
1: If anybody could, it would have been Phil.
2: Yeah.
0: That's the voices of the Owsley Stanley Foundation discussing their latest release, Concordance, 150 Years of Charles Ives. And on the release is a live recording, which was recorded and produced by Owsley Stanley and Grateful Dead bassist Phil Lesh. The performance is John Kirkpatrick, piano, Marin Veterans Memorial Auditorium, March 7th, 1974. This is all part of Bear's Sonic Journals.
3: The journals are kind of a byproduct of his work. So his primary focus typically was running sound and setting up the sound system and making sure that everything sounded right. The journals were his diary of the performance of the sound system. So, they weren't his primary focus. They were secondary. So whether they got labeled, whether they were complete, whether he hit record at the right time and flipped the reel at the right time, it wasn't, it was important to him, but it was not the focus of what he was doing. So he was focused on sound. Now,

0: In fact,
1: more.
0: I think some of the better labeling is when he had someone working with him, like Isabel or Victoria, that were
1: labeling. And also handwriting. the more legibly labeled things were definitely not labeled by him. But you know, I always loved the reels where he would annotate with comments like weird or very weird. and
2: I
1: then
2: found
1: when,
2: a good
1: when...
2: one the other day where the box was labeled Coke spilled on the reel, but seems okay. something along those lines.
3: Members of the Owsley Stanley Foundation discuss in their latest release, Bear Sonic Journal's Concordance, 150 Years of Charles Ives. This official release, a close relation to the Grateful Dead vault, the Owsley Stanley Foundation vault. Many reasons that this release is cool, other than the fact that it was misplaced with a Grateful Dead Winterland show. But the show itself, the show that took place on March 7th, 1974, Marin Veterans Memorial Auditorium, the show itself was recorded by Grateful Dead bassist Phil Lesh and Grateful Dead sound man Owsley Stanley. And let's get a sample and let's listen to some of the performance that took place on March 7th, 1974. John Kirkpatrick on piano. This is Emerson. You have it here on the official tapes.

0: the first part of the Piano Sonata Number 2, Concord. That is Emerson. John Kirkpatrick on piano at the Marin Veterans Memorial Auditorium, March 7th, 1974. This is The Official Tapes. It's a Grateful Dead radio program where we explore the official releases from the Grateful Dead's vault and how this official release has a connection with the Grateful Dead. Well, the performance that took place on March 7th of 1974, John Kirkpatrick, the recording was done by Grateful Dead's bassist Phil Lesh and also Grateful Dead sound man Owsley Bear Stanley. And now with the Owsley Stanley Foundation, they present Bear's Sonic Journals, Concordance, 150 years of Charles Ives. And we had the opportunity to talk with the Owsley Stanley Foundation and how the show got recorded.
1: Phil said, I helped him haul the equipment.
2: Even coming in the back way, there's a lot of stairs in that venue. So there would have been a lot of hauling of equipment.
1: Phil specifically mentioned the stairs. He had remembered carrying the stuff up the stairs, and it didn't sound very fun.
2: Where the sound desk would go is actually like up these, like quite high in the hall for where you are. I've spent time in that sound desk, so I remember going up and down those stairs.
1: Ned Lajan was there as well, so as an eyewitness, and had the program. In fact, you know, lo, these 50 years later, still had it and was able to scan it for us, and we were able to send it to the Charles Ives Society. So it's now, in the music library at Yale. And they went to the hall. Phil and Bear talked to Kirkpatrick before the show, got his permission to record. There was a significant delay to hear them tell the story as Bear set up and got the mics exactly perfect. We don't know how many mics he used. It sounds to me like there are two mics. We don't know the technique that he used. On one of the recordings, you can hear very distinctly a left hand and a right hand. So I'm frankly picturing the two mics coming in on either side of the keyboard, but probably under the opening of the piano. But we'll never know for sure. Ned also, I think another detail was that it was a mostly full hall. You can hear the sound of the hall pretty clearly on this. It's a magnificent recording under the circumstances.
2: Veterans Memorial Theater is part of the Marin Civic Center, which is a beautiful building. And it's a Frank Lloyd Wright designed facility. And the inside, it's quite a big auditorium, actually. It seats quite a, you know, for what it is, when you say hall, it sounds, I think that actually undersells how large this venue is. And it's done with quite pitched seating. There were often performances, music, concerts, orchestral pieces of music, dance theaters that performed there regularly. It was in regular sort of circulation as a venue. And I know that Bear enjoyed going to see the Marin Ballet Company, who he also danced for, that performed regularly there. So, and later, Bear continued to record in there.
0: The Owsley Stanley Foundation discussing the Marin Veterans Memorial Auditorium and a performance that took place on March 7th, 1974. John Kirkpatrick, and that recording has been officially released under the Owsley Stanley Foundation. Owsley Stanley Foundation presents Bear's Sonic Journals, Concordance, 150 years of Charles Ives. This is The Official Tapes. This is a Grateful Dead radio program where we explore the official releases from the Grateful Dead's vault. And the recording got some help with Grateful Dead bassist Phil Lesh and also Grateful Dead sound man Bear Owsley Stanley. Coming up here on The Official Tapes, we're going to go back to Marin Veterans Memorial Auditorium, and not a Grateful Dead show, but a Jerry Garcia Band show. We're going to hear the JGB from 1978 at Marin Veterans Memorial Auditorium. We're going to crack open the official release, Pure Jerry, Volume 9, Bay Area, 1978. We're going to do that here on The Official Tapes.
3: 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He doesn't only listen to the Grateful Dead. Sometimes he plays the Jerry Garcia Band.

0: That's how the Jerry Garcia Band closed out their second set on February 18th, 1978, Marin Veterans Memorial Auditorium. That is the Jerry Garcia Band, Lonesome and a Long Way from Home. Hey, this is Corey. I'm the host and producer of the Official Tapes. You can find out more about us over at our website, officialtapes.com. And here in the next couple of days, going to be posting up a new interview that we conducted with the Owsley Stanley Foundation, going back to Marin Veterans Memorial Auditorium, a recording that took place at the venue on March 7th, 1974, was John Kirkpatrick performing Charles Ives. And the recording, what's really cool, but multiple reasons why this is really cool, is the recording got some help from Grateful Dead bassist Phil Lesh, also Grateful Dead sound man, Owsley Stanley.
1: I call it, the one thing not written on the cover is Phil Lesh, and this is Phil Lesh's Viking Funeral. It's our tribute to Phil Lesh. But the proper title is Concordance, 150 Years of Charles Ives, and it's two recordings, one of John Kirkpatrick playing Charles Ives' Concord Sonata back in 1974 for the 100th anniversary of Charles Ives, the centennial since his birth. And the other is Donald Berman, who is the last student of John Kirkpatrick, playing the same piece in a different way in 2025, lining up roughly with the 150th anniversary of the of Charles Ives' birth. And then there's additional compositions that are new pieces composed in the spirit of Charles Ives related to that one.
0: Pete Bell of the Owsley Stanley Foundation discussing their latest release, Bear Sonic Journals Concordance, 150 Years of Charles Ives. And this is Hawk with the Owsley Stanley Foundation discussing the cover artwork.
2: What you've got on the cover is a mix of the sort of sublime elements of nature mixed with a tinge of psychedelia.
1: Hawk wonderfully named the new Concord Sonata the Concord Concord. And the reason is that we recorded it in Concord, Mass, and we wanted to go fully local. So I went to this local museum called the De Cordova, and I asked if they had any artists. We always like the cover art to look like the music sounds. So I said, do you have any local artists? And we got Susan Richards and commissioned a painting of her in the style of maybe what Thoreau the Naturalist. So it's of local plants. And then we went to our beloved Susan Archie, who did multiple covers for us. And she hand lettered this and with characteristic Ives dissonances, and also layered in the Ives scores, the manuscript scores, which we got from the Ives Society. And they're these works of art in and of themselves. They look like Ralph Steadman drawings almost. They're ink drawings. So
2: the way that the pokeweed, which is ubiquitous to the region, is sort of melting a little bit at the bottom, right down through the presented by Owsley Stanley Foundation banner at the bottom of the page, but then mixed with this handwritten score that really emerges from this sublime nature, almost as a living organism of its own. And it harks back to Phil's comment before he'd even heard Ives. He had seen the manuscripts. He had seen on the cover of Henry Cowell's biography of Ives some of the handwritten scores. And he said it almost didn't matter what it sounded like. It looked so cool on the page. And so that's part of what we tried to bring into the cover. And we think both Susans did an amazing job with that.
3: We are just over the moon about the detail that has been gone into as far as explaining who Charles Ives is and why Charles Ives is important to the sound of the Grateful Dead. Dive into Charles Ives and his life and experiences and how he came to make this music, and also explaining all of the intricacies of these recordings, extensive listening notes that go through and pull out all of these different elements of in each movement so that you can understand all these references.
0: The Owsley Stanley Foundation discussing their latest release, Concordance, 150 Years of Charles Ives.
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Don't get me wrong.

Rosetta. Sweet Rosetta fat, she thought she was a cleaner, but she was a frying pan. The picker. The picks of the fingers, great. Okay.

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1: Thanks, Mo.
2: I'd like to say thank you on behalf of the